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2: In the early 2000s, selling a native goldenrod was like pulling teeth. 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
1: And I'm Gary Price. 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
1: Last week, we looked at why more people are rethinking their yards. This week, we're focusing on what happens after that decision and what actually works once you start putting these ideas into practice. For Ginny Steibelt, that learning process didn't take long to kick in after she moved from Maryland to North Florida.
9: The other weird thing is that tomatoes do not set fruit if the nighttime temperatures don't go below 70. And so tomatoes don't grow well here in the summer. So you have to have really early spring tomatoes or fall tomatoes because the nights are not cold enough. And that was a complete surprise. Now there's Everglades tomatoes, which is a different species. And it's a little tiny cherry tomato that is better suited for the warm night temperatures. But tomatoes are not for summer here. And so that was also a surprise.
1: It's a good reminder that gardening isn't universal. What works in one region can fall apart somewhere else. For Steibelt, that meant shifting her focus to what could actually handle the conditions in her yard.
9: As far as vegetables go, I am growing Seminole pumpkins, which is

0: native to Mexico and Guatemala, but it was traded by indigenous peoples. So it was growing in Florida by the time the Europeans got here 500 years ago. And the Seminole Indians were growing it because it is a squash that can withstand our hot, wet summers. So that is my favorite squash here, because the cucumbers and the other kinds of squash, again, don't like our hot, wet summers. And so this is going to be different for other people in other parts of the country, because most of the country doesn't have hot, wet summers. They have hot, dry summers, so that more Mediterranean stuff would work there. But the Mediterranean stuff doesn't work that well in Florida.
1: These adjustments might seem small, but it's the difference between a full harvest and a disappointing season. It's less about what you want to grow and more about what actually belongs in that space.
0: So if you look at basil, the Italian basil, which is actually native to India, not Italy, the Italian basil, the sweet basil, again, does not like our hot, wet summers. But there is an alternative basil. It's called lime basil, which is native to Africa, and that it does very well in our hot, wet summers. So that is the basil I grow. I don't try to grow the sweet Italian basil anymore because it gets a fungus in the summertime.
1: Even small changes like how you water your plants can lead to better results over time.
0: I have six rain barrels, and the rain barrel water is much better.
1: It's less about what you want to grow and more about what actually belongs in that space.
0: So if you look at basil, the Italian basil, which is actually native to India, not Italy, the Italian basil, the sweet basil, again, does not like our hot, wet summers. But there is an alternative basil. It's called lime basil, which is native to Africa, and that it does very well in our hot, wet summers. So that is the basil I grow. I don't try to grow the sweet Italian basil anymore because it gets a fungus in the summertime.
1: Even small changes like how you water your plants can lead to better results over time.
0: I have six rain barrels, and the rain barrel water is much better for your soil than your municipal water. So the water that you get that you drink has additives in it that kill the microbes so that we don't get sick, but it also kills the microbes in the soil. And so we want the microbes in the soil. We want them. So the rain barrel water is much better for the soil, whether it's for a house plant or for your gardens, so that you're not killing the beneficial microbes in the soil, because the soil is a living ecosystem as well.
1: Thinking about a garden as a living ecosystem and not just a collection of plants is something Jim Glover says he's seeing more and more of as well.
2: I'm not the only one anymore. One of my neighbors has turned their front lawn into a meadow, and it's almost heretical to consider. It's going against the dogma of decades, if not more than a century, of what a residential landscape is supposed to look like with a large lawn, a shade tree, and some foundation shrubs. It's really heartening for me to see that there is this paradigm shift really occurring that is no small thing. So I think as far as a trend goes, this is a big one, and I don't think it's a fad. I think it's going to become the norm, frankly.
1: Glover is the owner of Glover Perennials, a wholesale nursery that supplies plants to garden centers from Philadelphia to Boston. And he says the shift isn't just theoretical, it's showing up in what customers are buying. He remembers how hard it used to be to sell native goldenrod flowers. Goldenrods are native North American flowers that have long green stems topped with clusters of bright yellow flowers.
2: Back then in the early 2000s, selling a native goldenrod was like pulling teeth. And now we grow 11, I believe, native goldenrod species, and we literally sell thousands of them a year. So that's just one example. There's a lot of different goldenrod species. A lot of people have a mistaken thought that they cause hay fever, which is completely untrue. So I just want to dispel that myth right away.
1: Now, demand has expanded well beyond just a few species.
2: There's the showy goldenrod, there's the smooth asters and the aromatic asters, black-eyed Susans. You know, so many of us know that one already. Lupines, nodding onions. These are some great natives to incorporate into your gardens. Bee bombs. There's one of my favorites is called Golden Alexander. It has a Latin name, Zizia aurea. It's a stunning yellow umbel-shaped flower, pollinator magnet, if there ever was one.
1: But he says there's still a common misconception. Many gardeners focused almost entirely on flowers, even though they're only one piece of the puzzle.
2: I would highly recommend that everyone's garden, native-focused garden, should include a healthy dose of native grasses. They're sort of more the backbone. They're not in showy flower per se. Their seed heads can be quite showy unto themselves. Grasses like little bluestem and prairie drop seed and purple lovegrass, switchgrass, these are all native grasses that have excellent appeal aesthetically, but also do double duty as being good diverse biodiversity species for your garden.
1: Adding native grasses and shrubs can change how a space functions. They provide structure, hold interest into the fall and winter, and support wildlife in ways flowers alone can't. And when it comes to supporting pollinators over the course of a season, he says it's about more than just what you plant. It's about when those plants bloom.
2: There's a lot of information out there about how to attract pollinators to your garden. What are pollinators? Those are butterflies and bees and beetles and hummingbirds, the sort of things that feed on the nectar and the pollen of flowers. And there's a ton of information out there. In a nutshell, it's a super easy formula for someone to jump into this whole idea. Wildlife-friendly gardening is to have three or more species of wildflowers in bloom in every blooming month of the year. So take, say, if your season starts in April for flowers to begin and, say, ends in November, have several different things blooming at any different blooming month. And that is the simple recipe for having an effective pollinator garden.
1: As spring shifts into summer, you start to see what's really working, what takes off, what falls short, and what needs to change next year. For many gardeners, it's a never-ending process. Instead of aiming for a yard that looks perfect right away, more people are building spaces that change gradually and merge into the natural environment, benefiting not just themselves, but animals and insects too. To learn more about this topic and our guests, Jim Glover and Jenny Steibelt, head to viewpointsradio.org. For more behind the scenes and to support our show, follow us on Instagram, X, and Facebook by searching Viewpoints Radio. 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Our studio manager is Jay Silvers. I'm Gary Price.
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4: The next phase of space exploration isn't just about visiting other worlds, but the potential of one day living there. After Artemis II's successful mission to orbit the moon, attention is shifting from short trips to long-term presence. But scientists don't all agree on where that should happen first, the moon or Mars. The moon may be closer, but building a lasting settlement there poses its own challenges.
15: You know, there's different mentalities about this. Some people see the moon as a stepping stone. It is certainly easier to get to the moon. It is easier to get back from the moon if something goes wrong. Easier to send resupplies. In some ways, it makes sense to start with the moon, figure out some of the basics, and then go on to Mars. On the other hand, there's ways in which the moon is fundamentally different from Mars. You know, the gravity environment is something really, really impactful to human biology. And, you know, we've learned a lot from studies on the International Space Station and before that, the space shuttle, about what happens to the body in basically zero gravity and weightlessness, but we don't know as much about what happens in partial gravity.
4: That's Scott Solomon, teaching professor of biosciences at Rice University and author of Becoming Martian, How Living in Space Will Change Our Bodies and Minds. He says the moon has only 1/6 the gravity of Earth, while Mars has 1/3. It might not sound like a big difference, but this lack of gravity actually makes the moon a far harsher place to live.
15: If we can figure out how to operate on the moon and not just, you know, how to kind of build stuff there, but what happens to our bodies and also how do we feed ourselves? Can we grow crops? What are the impacts on those organisms of that partial gravity? In some ways, Mars should be easier because it's not as different from Earth. But some people think we should just go straight to Mars and like, hey, let's just focus on if Mars is the goal, then let's go straight there and solve the problems as they appear. So it kind of depends who you talk to and ultimately what is the motivation for going.
4: So what's really driving this push to Mars? As we discussed last week, part of it is rooted in a long-standing human impulse to explore. But Solomon says this motivation isn't purely philosophical. There are monetary motivations, too.
15: So there are people that are motivated by the opportunity to make a profit, right? So there's the idea that there might be things that we could, you know, mine on the surfaces of either the moon or Mars or beyond the asteroid belt, which is, you know, just beyond Mars, is known to be very, very rich in rare earth elements. And a lot of these are the components of our technology, our smartphones and computer chips and all of that. So there's potentially money to be made. And once you're out in space in a lower gravity environment, it can be easier, in theory, to launch spacecraft, probes, whatever, to those places that have those valuable minerals, metals, elements.
4: Then there's the obvious scientific curiosity. We stand to learn a lot about ourselves, about life in the cosmos, and the origins of the universe. But for Solomon, the most compelling motivation is the survival of the human species.
15: If we are all confined to one planet, any sort of major disaster that would happen on Earth, whether it's self-inflicted like nuclear war or something external, something that we don't have control over, like a super volcano eruption or a major asteroid impact, right? That threatens to wipe us out and actually threatens potentially to wipe out all life on Earth. We know that mass extinctions have happened in the past, right? And so, you know, if you're confined to one planet, you are more vulnerable. So that might be something that is still far off in the future, but some people think that that's something we need to be actively working on so that when the time comes, we don't have all our eggs on one planet.
4: What will actually happen to us from an evolutionary perspective if we build settlements in a radically new environment like the moon or Mars? Will our bodies change over time? Solomon believes that natural selection will play a factor from generation to generation.
15: That's not a very pleasant process, right? Like when we talk about adaptation, we sort of gloss over the individuals that don't make it and don't pass on their genes to the next generation. So there's a lot of death and suffering that goes into the process of evolution by natural selection. You know, I think if we are deciding that we need to be living elsewhere, we need to live on Mars for whatever the motivation is, then, you know, we have the technology now to manipulate our biology, to manipulate our genes and our physiology in particular ways that could alleviate some of that death and suffering and could help to facilitate the process of adaptation in future generations. So yeah, there are biologists that are actively working on trying to think through, like, how could we do this? What manipulations could we do?
4: There are a lot of ethical questions to consider that can't be overlooked. Even though humans have the technology, there's still a lot we don't know.
15: We don't know if there are any negative effects of making those changes, right? So we need to make sure it's safe and effective and doesn't cause any unintended consequences. So, you know, and then we need to think through all of the downstream consequences. If we make these changes, what does that mean? Like, we are manipulating our evolutionary future, and who gets to make those choices, right? Under what circumstances? These are big, important questions that cannot be overlooked. What does it mean to be human? Is being human being a member of the species Homo sapiens? You know, if we look back to it or at our evolutionary history, at what point did we become human?
4: When he teaches students about human evolution, Solomon shows them a diagram of fossils and asks them to pinpoint when Homo sapiens became human.
15: When did we cross that line? What did that look like? So I think if we play it forward in time, it's kind of the same exercise. What, you know, what does it mean to be human if we sort of determined that biologically a new species had come into existence on Mars? Does that mean they're not human or just a different kind of human? So, you know, it's almost a philosophical question. I mean, it is a biological question, and we can talk about what is the meaning of species in biology. You could probably get biologists to get in a fist fight if you ask them to actually define species and agree on how you draw the line between them. But I think it's more than biological, right? It's really like at the heart of who we are.
4: These questions shift the conversation from where we can go to what it means to go at all. Building a settlement in space isn't just a technical challenge. It's also a decision about how far we're willing to change as humans in order to live and exist in this environment. Solomon's book, Dark Star, A New History of the Space Shuttle, is available now online and in select bookstores. To learn more about our guests this week and all of our featured guests, visit viewpointsradio.org. 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
19: This is Viewpoints Explained. I'm Ebony McMorris. When Tim Cook took over Apple in 2011, many wondered if he could follow the success of Steve Jobs and keep the momentum going. 15 years later, he's stepping down with a very different kind of legacy. Cook's departure wasn't a sudden exit. Apple says the move is part of a long-planned succession, with Cook transitioning to executive chairman of Apple's board, and John Ternus, a long hardware engineer at the company, is stepping up as the new CEO. But the timing does stand out. Apple is moving into a new phase that looks different from the one Cook managed. Under Cook's leadership, Apple became a financial powerhouse. The company grew from about $350 billion in value to more than $4 trillion. He expanded the product lineup, built a global supply chain, and turned products like AirPods and the Apple Watch into big revenue drivers. In many ways, he made Apple more consistent and less dependent on the success of the iPhone. That stability did come with trade-offs, though. Critics say Apple fell behind in artificial intelligence and had big delays to Siri updates. There was also mixed reviews on Apple's virtual reality headset, the Vision Pro. This raised questions about Apple's innovation or if it was just following existing ideas from competitors like Google. The big question is, what comes next? Smartphone sales, still Apple's core business, have largely cooled around the world. At the same time, the company is under pressure to catch up in artificial intelligences and develop software that tops rivals like Microsoft and Google. After a decade built on scale and stability, Apple is once again being judged on its innovation and ability to build superior, more premium products. That's Viewpoints Explained for this week. More in a moment.
20: Welcome to Culture Crash, where we examine what's new and old in entertainment. 3 years after season one premiered back in 2023, the Netflix anthology show Beef is back with a new season, highlighting another relatively small story of everyday people who have a chance encounter and quickly find themselves, well, beefing. Season 2 stars Oscar Isaac and Carey Mulligan as an established couple who run an elite country club in California, as well as Kaylee Spaney and Charles Melton as a younger couple who work around the club. When these four cross paths one night, and one couple ends up with footage of a fight between the other that spiraled out of control and got physical, blackmail, power grabs, and jealousy ensue. Watching Beef, I couldn't help but be reminded of another popular anthology series that uses intimate character studies to show larger trends of the modern world in HBO's The White Lotus. Both The White Lotus and Beef have star-studded casts, depict the ugliness of everyday life, and use black comedy to show the many ways that seemingly ordinary people can find themselves obsessed with a neighbor, a coworker, or an acquaintance. Season 2 of Beef uses the setting of an elite country club to show exorbitant wealth in America, as well as the strivers who are desperate to cut off a piece of the American dream for themselves, no matter what sacrifices they need to make along the way. Led by star turns from all four members of its main cast, Beef Season 2 builds upon the stellar first season and proves that creator Lee Sung-jin's show has the writing, the direction, and the vision to continue mining black comedy and tense drama out of little interactions that go south in a hurry. I'm Evan Rook.
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3: One of those red chairs that turns around was at the Riley Green concert over the weekend. And guess what?
4: I should have put two and two together.
3: You know, I kind of thought about it and then I thought, gosh, he's got so much going on.
1: Yeah.
3: I don't know. Who knows? But yep, he's joining The Voice.
5: Riley Green, this is Kelly Clarkson. I'm super stoked to coach alongside you. Welcome to The Voice. I was stoked whenever I heard you were going to be a coach because I actually am a super fan of your music, man. You're so good. But needless to say, fan and all, it's a competition. So I, as a future friend, I sent you something, a little gift, a little something while you're out on the road doing shows and getting your head in the game for The Voice coming up because I think you're going to need the practice.
4: You know, that show's been on the air for 15 years. I still call them judges. I don't call them coaches. He's a judge. Yeah.
3: I know. That's exactly what I call them, too. But, God, season 30.
1: Wow.
3: Season 30 is coming up. Riley Green. I mean, listen, you want to put some eye candy in a chair?
1: Yeah.
3: Listen.
4: Oh, that's going
3: to,
4: yeah.
3: The women will be tuning in to see him.
1: Ooh, yeah.
3: For sure.
4: You're going to get a lot of. Mama's watching her story.
1: I love the way Riley pushes that button.
3: I wish he'd push my button.
1: Spin around, Riley.
3: Okay. This probably won't come as too much of a surprise.

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19: 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I yell things out very loudly just to hear them echo off the wall, but I can't do it when anybody else is at home. I'll tell you about this weird thing I do. See if you do it too next. 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
5: That show that we used to watch, Homesick from School with our Meemaw, Price is Right, we still love it. That show's been on the air for 50 years, and it is still setting new records, if you can believe that. On Friday, they were doing a Mother's Day-themed episode. A contestant who happens to be a retired veteran named Vanessa won $240,150 in cash and prizes.
6: We're going to start things off with $2,500 in cash.
7: Yes! All right, you want to keep going?
8: Yes,
7: all right,
8: absolutely.
7: Good.
6: $25,000 in cash.
9: Oh, my God.
5: Now, she's playing this game where she has to guess what is in the next. There's all these numbers, kind of like a scratch-off. She has to pick a number. I'm thinking number 14. So she's guessing. And like we've seen before in these kind of games, there's no guarantee. You give up money, you could just leave with nothing. She kept going.
7: Okay, she's going to keep on going.
6: $100,000 in cash!
5: I would have stopped right there.
10: Really?
5: Oh, 100 grand?
10: Yeah, I would have kept going.
5: I would have been sick if I had lost 100 grand.
10: I couldn't live with myself if I lost all that
5: Not
10: money.
5: Not Vanessa.
8: The last two numbers on my daughter's birthday. I have to go.
7: She's going
8: to
7: go for it.
6: It's $100,000!
5: So she's already got 200, and she's like, I gotta believe, I gotta keep going.
6: A mother-daughter trip to Morocco!
7: $240,150, Vanessa, nice job. Almost a quarter mil. Which makes her the biggest pricing game winner in Price is Right daytime history.
10: Wow.
5: That is incredible.
10: I'm surprised she's the biggest winner after all these years.
5: Yeah, because I think a lot of other people would give up at 100 grand.
10: Yeah.
5: Even 50 grand. Nope, done.
10: Yeah. Don't
11: when
10: push
11: she
10: my
11: hit
10: luck.
11: 200 twice, I mean, she had 100, you know, 100,000.
5: Yeah, 100 than 200.
11: I was really shocked that she went one more.
5: Right?
11: And that was the trip to Morocco. Yeah.
5: She's a gambler.
11: Yeah. Now, they said in daytime history. Mm-hmm. So does that mean somebody has won more in nighttime history?
5: Good question. I think with those shows like Who Wants to Be a Millionaire? Yes.
11: Okay.
5: Yep. Didn't someone win the million on Who Wants to Be a Millionaire? So, yeah.
11: Oh, I'm probably
5: yeah,
11: so. Yeah, I'm sure they did.
5: But during the day, you know, when we're homesick from school.
11: Yes.
5: That's where it matters. But wait, there's more from Dallas.
11: All right. There's a new study that says not at all worrying is bad. Okay. Researchers found a certain type of anxiety was linked to a 35% lower risk of death over 15 years. So some worrying is okay, just as long as you don't spiral into emotional chaos. Scientists looked at the data for more than 400,000 people and discovered there may be two very different kinds of worriers. The first type

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3: If it weren't for Amy at work, I would have been rich. She took my idea. Kincaid and Dallas, good morning and welcome to the show. This is a situation where you swore you had that idea first and you never got credit for it. Let's see who we have here. This is Lisa, number one. Lisa, good morning. What was your idea?
4: When I was in high school, I swore that we would all be able to have our cell phones on our watch. And we would be able to press a button and it project onto any wall. And we could do everything from our watch. And look at it. I'm not Apple Watch.
3: Yep.
5: Wow.
3: Yep, you're not wrong. Lisa, yep. I'm so sorry you don't have that Apple
5: Watch. That was such forward thinking at such a young age.
3: There was a show years ago, no, it was a cartoon first called Dick Tracy.
5: Yeah.
3: And he talked into his watch and I always thought, oh, that should be a thing. And now if I accidentally engage that feature on my watch, I'm like, oh, no.
6: Right. Yeah.
3: Same thing with FaceTime.
6: Yes.
3: I wanted video chat since I was a child. And now it's my least favorite way of speaking to people.
5: I don't think we have ever FaceTime.
6: No.
3: No. That starts today, Dallas.
5: Oh, Lord.
3: Every morning at 4 a.m.
5: Oh, my God.
3: Bathroom FaceTimes with Dallas. Hi, Samuel.
5: I'm still naked then.
3: Samuel, good morning. You had an idea. You swear that this was yours, and you never got credit.
7: Yeah. So in high school, right when the whole, like, fad went out of, like, fidget spinners, about 8 months earlier, I kind of made a fidget spinner type deal because all it was bearings and like stuff like that.
3: Yeah.
7: And I would play with this all the time because I have ADHD and I needed something. I was like, I just need something to like fidget with. Anyways, I made it. Not as cool as like the current fidget
3: spinner,
7: you could say, like what came out. But still, and I like all of a sudden mine broke. And then like 2 months later, they all came out and all my friends started having them. Like, these are the best things in the world. And I was like, I had that. Like, that was mine. It drove me nuts. For the longest time, I was like, I can't believe this.
3: I would sit there and be so upset, and then a squirrel would run by. Oh, wait, squirrel. But that's Samuel. Yeah, I'm sorry. I give you, Samuel, this show gives you credit for your fidget spinning.
5: We don't have any money for you, but
3: we acknowledge you, and that's all that matters, Samuel. We just want acknowledgement as human beings. Robin, this wasn't you. This was your mom who came up with what amazing idea.
8: Written Crisco. When I was a kid, and asked them to make sticks like butter.
3: Oh.
8: You know, the Crisco
5: can
8: that you could get. And she had asked them to make sticks, like butter sticks, but only using Crisco. And they never did it. And then several years later, guess what they got?
5: Yeah, Crisco sticks. It was such a great way to measure it.
3: Unreal. Your mom knew it was up. She was very forward-thinking. Appreciate you listening. Thank you. This is Lisa, number two. Good morning, Lisa. What was this idea? You had it first. You're convinced.
9: I thought a remote control lawnmower would be

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5: But wait, there's more. Kincaid and Dallas.
6: That show that we used to watch, Homesick from School, with our Meemaw, Price is Right, we still love it. That show's been on the air for 50 years, and it is still setting new records, if you can believe that. On Friday, they were doing a Mother's Day-themed episode. A contestant who happens to be a retired veteran named Vanessa won $240,150 in cash and prizes.
7: We're going to start things off with $2,500 in cash.
8: Yay! All right, you want to keep going?
9: Yes,
8: all right,
9: absolutely.
8: Good.
7: $25,000 in cash.
10: Oh, my God.
6: Now, she's playing this game where she has to guess what is in the next. There's all these numbers, kind of like a scratch-off. She has to pick a number. I'm thinking number 14. So she's guessing. And like we've seen before in these kind of games, there's no guarantee. You give up money, you could just leave with nothing. She kept going.
8: Okay, she's going to keep on going.
7: $100,000 in cash!
6: I would have stopped right there.
11: Really?
6: Oh, 100 grand?
11: Yeah, I would have kept going.
6: I would have been sick if I had lost 100 grand.
11: I couldn't live with myself if I lost all that
6: Not
11: money.
6: Not Vanessa.
12: The last two numbers on my daughter's birthday. I have to go.
8: She's going
12: to
8: go for it.
7: It's $100,000!
12: I have to believe. I'm going to go with it.
6: So she's already got 200, and she's like, I got to believe. I got to keep going.
7: A mother-daughter trip to Morocco!
8: $240,150. Vanessa, nice job. Almost a quarter mil. Which makes her the biggest pricing game winner in Price is Right daytime history.
11: Wow.
6: That is incredible.
11: I'm surprised she's the biggest winner after all these years.
6: Yeah, because I think a lot of other people would give up at 100 grand.
11: Yeah.
6: Even 50 grand. Nope, done.
11: Yeah. Not
13: when
11: gonna push
13: she
11: my
13: hit
11: luck.
13: 200 twice. I mean, she had a hundred, you know, 100,000.
6: Yeah, 100 than 200.
13: I was really shocked that she went one more.
6: Right?
13: And that was the trip to Morocco. Yeah.
6: She's a gambler.
13: Yeah. Now, they said in daytime history. Mm-hmm. So does that mean somebody has won more in nighttime
6: Good
13: history?
6: Good question. I think with those shows like Who Wants to Be a Millionaire? Yes.
13: Okay.
6: Yep. Because didn't someone win the million on Who Wants to Be a Millionaire? So yeah.
13: Oh, I'm probably
6: yeah,
13: so. Yeah, I'm sure they did.
6: But during the day, you know, when we're homesick from school.
13: Yes.
6: That's where it matters. But wait, there's more from Dallas.
13: All right. There's a new study that says not at all worrying is bad. Okay. Researchers found a certain type of anxiety was linked to a 35% lower risk of death over 15 years. So some worrying is okay, just as long as you don't spiral into emotional chaos. Scientists looked at the data for more than 400,000 people and discovered there may be two very different kinds of worriers. The first type is the unhealthy version that's tied to stress, mood swings, and poor mental health. But the other type is described as having emotional reactivity and internal

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1027 Hit Kicker Brevard's number one country. Love that new album that one's on. It's called Dandelion from Ella Langley. Good morning. It's Mike in the midday, keeping the country going this morning on the Hit Kicker with some Josh Ross.

0: That was Luke Bryan, Country and She Knows It. It's your Music Plus.
1: 1027 Hit Kicker, Brevard's number one country. Good morning. It's Mike in the Midday on this Monday morning. And I read today that scientists consider Monday as the less likely day to rain than any other in the week. The scientist behind it isn't completely clear yet, though. The main working theory is that Mondays carry less pollution over the weekend, which means less dust in the air, blah, blah, blah, which can actually influence rainfall. I don't know, because the way the weatherman said today, looks like it might rain on this Monday. So I guess we'll have to wait and see where this science falls.
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1027 Hey Kicker, Brevard's number one country. 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

0: 1027 Hit Kicker Brevard's number one country. It's Mike in the Midday. Happy Monday. Hopefully you had a great Mother's Day. Mom's still around. You had a chance to hang out with Mom, or if she's not in the area, hopefully you got a chance to call her. So my mom actually lives out of town, but she is coming to town with my sister. Oh my goodness, the three of us together, it's going to be a riot this week. So Mom's coming to town for next weekend, so I'm excited about that. But I did get a chance to talk to her multiple times over the weekend, and hopefully you did too. All right, so we did kick off a brand new flyaway this morning, but you know that if you started your day off with Kincaid in Dallas, and this time it's to go see the Big Ass Stadium Tour 2. Post Malone and Jelly Roll are going to be heading back out again. 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So if you want to go, we got your round-trip airfare, we got your hotel, we got your tickets. 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All right, so we're up to the second keyword for today, and that keyword would be sunflower. All right, so text the word sunflower to 95819. That is sunflower, S-U-N-F-L-O-W-E-R, sunflower. 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
19: Across the country right now, at this very moment, there are probably arguments taking place about who's doing more of the housework, the homework, the shuttling of kids from this activity to that. It's true. By and large, women do more of this than men. But doesn't have to be that way. And if you and your spouse can level that playing field, it's going to make both of you and your kids happier. Psychologist Yelena Kecmanovic says this might be how you get there. As hard as it might be at first, try to think of your partner like a teammate, not an adversary. Learn how to do some of the chores your partner does to get a better understanding of how much effort something takes. And finally, take the time to acknowledge what the other person is doing. And every now and then, even express your appreciation. That'll go a long way. I'm Dr. Sanjay Gupta, helping you live a better life.
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1027 Hit Kicker, Brevard's number one country. I'm Mike in the Midday. Thanks for letting me be a part of your Monday back to work day. Hopefully everything is going good for you today, right? Man, it was a hot one over the weekend. Went outside, going for my walk, like, oh my goodness. Where'd this heat come from? Isn't it like 2 weeks early for this?

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0: 1027 The Hit, Kicker Brevard's number one country. It's Mike in the Midday playing the most nonstop country hits for you Monday workday. So, all right, you're a little upset that you don't have a five-star rating with your Uber rider status. Well, don't worry, because the CEO of Uber just announced that his rating is a 4.83 as a rider. He's trying to get it up to 4.9, which made me went and look at mine. I am a 4.94.
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1027 The Hit Kicker Brevard's number one country. It is Mike in the Midday. Looking forward to seeing Ella Langley. She's going to be at the Alan Jackson. It's 5 o'clock somewhere fest. Something new. They're starting this year down on West Palm Beaches. That's what they're calling it. June 12th and 13th. Old Dominion's going to be there. The Coral Reefer Band's going to be there. Clint Black, Rodney Atkins, and John Anderson. Ah, Seminole Wind, baby. That's going to be a lot of fun. A little two-day event. You can grab more info on that at the Alan Jackson's 5 o'clock somewhere fest. All right, coming up tonight, you got the season finale of, what is it, season 26? What season is this? Season 24 of American Idol is coming up tonight, and it's between Hannah, Jordan, and Kaylee. Who do you think is going to win? If you are a big American Idol fan, you don't want to miss the season finale tonight.

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We've got the flights, the hotel, and the tickets. So just pick a skyline, pick a bag, and we'll take it from there. 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

1027 The Hit Kicker, Brevard's number one country. It's Mike in the Midday with the most nonstop country hits. 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They celebrate something every day of the year. We'll find out what it is today next.

0: 1027 Hit Kicker Brevard's number one country. I'm Mike in the midday. How about you and I hop into a day for everything, friend? Yep, 365 days a year, and they like to slap, slap, slap something on every day of the calendar. So let's see what they are slapping on the calendar for today. Today is National Hostess Cupcake Day. Oh, I used to love the Hostess Cupcakes. I also love the Susie Q's, too. Remember the Susie Q's? Those are really good. They still make those? I'm sure they do. But nothing tastes like it did when you were a kid. Either our taste buds have gotten really bad, or things have gotten really synthetic and they put too much junk in them. I don't know. Make America healthy again. Is that the one? Okay. Anyway, it's also National Eat What You Want Day. Back to the Susie Q's. National Twilight Zone Day. National Eat Without Guilt Day. There's a food thing. You see, like a food thing going on here? It's also National World Ego Awareness Day, and there's 14 days left until Memorial Day. 2 weeks from today will be our next three-day holiday weekend. So there you go, friend. That is the day for everything. Pick something on the list and celebrate it and have fun doing it. Look at you. You're thinking about that Hostess Cupcake, aren't you?
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1027, the Hit Kicker, Brevard's number one country. 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Got newcomer Zach John King here. This is called Get to Drinkin'. You got it first on the Hit Kicker.

0: That's newcomer Zach John King. It's called Get to Drinking. You got it first here on 102.7 The Hit Kicker. Brevard's number one country. Mike in the midday doing the all-request lunch hour sponsored by Fish Lips Waterfront Bar and Grill. According to the New York Post, they say Spirit Airlines passengers' loyalty points can be redeemed for a free pizza at Papa John's through a brand-new promotion called Skies to Pies. 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

1027 The Hit Kicker, Brevard's number one country. It's Mike in the Midday. 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And you can also go to the website, thehitkicker.com, make a request there. 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All right, we did kick off a new flyway this morning. This time it's to go see Post Malone and Jelly Roll. Going to be blowing the roof off cities across the country with the Big Ass Stadium Tour 2. 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

1027 Hit Kicker Brevard's number one country. 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If I did not get to yours, I got a nice list here. 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

0: 1027 The Hit Kicker, Brevard's number one country. It's Mike in the Midday getting into another great hour of country music. Keeping you company on this Monday. Luke Bryan's on the way. Got some Megan Maroney coming up, too. Right now, let's keep it going with Hardy, Eric Church, Morgan Wallen, and Tim McGraw. This is MacArthur on The Hit Kicker.
1: My name's John MacArthur, and I work this dirt.

That is off her Cloud 9 album, Megan Maroney, Beautiful Things, 102.7 The Hit Kicker, Brevard's number one country. It's Mike in the Midday keeping you company. Got the latest from Jason Aldean. Don't tell on me on The Hit Kicker. I like this one. Turn it up.

0: That was Luke Bryan, Country and She Knows It. It's your Music Plus.
1: 102.7 The Hit Kicker, Brevard's number one country. It's Mike and the Midday on your Monday. How sad is this? More than a third of Americans, 37%, report they've actually lost at least one relationship due to their political differences, including friendships, family ties, coworker relationships, romantic partners. And most said they've lost more than one. Really? Okay, so at what point do we stop letting it be so? Okay, I don't care how you vote or who you like, but because you like a particular group or individual doesn't mean I'm going to hate you for that. I just can't understand it, how toxic it's gotten over the last 20 years. I think since like, what, 2012, it got crazy. It's got crazy up in here. So anyway, yeah, it's not worth it. Suck it up. Hug it out. Everybody get together. We just go hug it out up in here. All right, do the right thing.

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We've got the flights, the hotel, and the tickets. So just pick a skyline, pick a bag, and we'll take it from there. 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
1: 1027, the Hit Kicker Brevard's number one country. 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

0: 1027 The Hit Kicker, Brevard's number one country. It's Mike in the midday on your Monday afternoon. Let's do some Pokemon talk. Officially licensed Pokemon toilet paper is now available. Yep, and the rolls show 79 different Pokemons if you're collecting. If you want to do that with your Pokemon, you can now do it with toilet paper. Who knew? Speaking of Pokemon, let's keep it going. Thieves recently broke into an Indianapolis shop where they stole $10,000 to $15,000 worth of graded Pokemon cards. And the thieves didn't take no cash at all. Just the cards that were on display cases. That's it. They just wanted the cards. The shop has asked other stores to watch out for someone trying to sell stolen merchandise. And they're reminding, yo, if you buy that, that's stolen. You're part of it now. Wow. Didn't take no money at all. We just want Pokemon cards. All right, then. Wacky and weird right there when it comes to Pokemon.
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15: A better life with Dr. Sanjay Gupta.
16: You ever wonder why the same cold virus makes some people so sick and others not sick at all? Well, according to an interesting new study out of Yale School of Medicine, one key factor is how quickly the cells in their noses, called nasal cells, respond to the virus and contain it. It's called the interferon response, and it can vary for different people. Now, when that response gets inhibited, it can trigger a different reaction, which leads to excessive mucus production and inflammation. In other words, a cold that is a lot more miserable. Of course, there are other factors at play: your genetics, any underlying conditions, immunity from vaccinations or previous infections. If you are trying really hard not to get sick, high-quality masks, they can be very effective. Also, good old-fashioned hand washing. And remember not to touch your face. I'm Dr. Sanjay Gupta, helping you live a better life.
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1027 Giga Brevard's number one country. It's Mike in the Midday. Maureen wanted to hear some Megan Maroney. There you go. Now let's keep it going with Josh Ross. Here's Hate How You Look, and you got it first here on the Hit Kicker.

1027, the hit kicker, Brevard's number one country. It is Mike in the Midday. Appreciate you tuning in on this Monday. So get this. It could be a little expensive. You got the FIFA World Cup kicking off next month. And so far, the FIFA has tripled the price of its best World Cup final tickets up to $32,970. And the FIFA president defended the price, saying that we have to look at the market. And we're in a market in which entertainment is the most developed in the world. So we have to apply market rates. Last month, someone listed tickets for the final at over $2 million. $2 million, like resale. And the World Cup starts, like I said, just over a month. Really? Are you going to pay $32,970 to see the final? Can't we just watch

to choose which one you crash. We've got the flights, the hotel, and the tickets. So just pick a skyline, pick a bag, and we'll take it from there. 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

1027 Hit Kicker, Brevard's number one country. Mike in the midday playing the most nonstop country hits. Rebecca wants to hear some Jordan Davis. Got his latest for you now on this Monday workday. 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

0: 1027 Hit Kicker, Brevard's number one country. It's Mike in the Midday. 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Well, this time we want to send you and your plus one off to see Post Malone and Jelly Roll heading out for the Big Ass Stadium Tour 2. 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So text Rockstar to 95819, and you got till 3 o'clock to do that. Eric De Niro's got a new keyword coming up here at the top of the hour.
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1027 The Hit Kicker, Brevard's number one country, Mike in the Midday, getting up on out of here, making room for Eric DeNiro. Coming in next, got a new keyword for the Posty and Jelly Flyaway. Have yourself a great rest of your Monday workday. Stay safe and remember to keep on smiling, friend. Why, you ask? Well, makes people wonder what you've been up to. I'm going to leave you with the brand new one from Kenny Chesney. Here's Carry On. Have a blessed rest of your day.

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0: 1027 The Hit Kicker, Brevard's number one country. I'm Eric De Niro. The American passengers who were aboard the cruise ship at the center of a deadly hantavirus outbreak got on evacuation flights back to the U.S. One of the 17 Americans being returned has tested mildly positive for the virus, while a second has mild symptoms.
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0: 1027, the Hit Kicker, Brevard's number one country. A new study says that not all worrying is bad. Researchers found a certain type of anxiety was linked to a 35% lower risk of death over 15 years. So some worrying is okay, just as long as you don't spiral into emotional chaos.
1: Kincaid and Dallas. Well, you're talking to the guy who...
2: 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What was it? You dipped your shrimp or something?
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2: Well, with me breaking into the industry, just thinking about how many radio stations you got to visit and how many cities and towns. I think about, I was 21 years old before I ever got on my first commercial airplane. And then when I was 30 years old, I'd been on like thousands of them. So to go from never having been in airports and flying all over the country to seeing essentially every state, all 50 states, was pretty incredible. And music

0: That was Luke Bryan. Country and she knows it. 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
1: 102.7 The Hit Kicker, Brevard's number one country. The Price is Right gave away the largest amount in a single game in the show's history. It was a 2-year supply of turtle wax. Just kidding. It was a retired veteran who won $240,150 in cash and prizes from the Lion's Share game.
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1027, the Hit Kicker Brevard's number one country Post Malone Jelly Roll national keyword is Hollywood. 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

0: 1027, the hit kicker, Brevard's number one country. I hope this doesn't catch on. Men in Russia are apparently mutilating their ears on purpose to get the so-called cauliflower look because they want to look like tough MMA fighters.
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12: 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He's the author of this book called If Your Mouth Could Talk. Haas told me that brushing harder and longer

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1027, the Hit Kicker, Brevard's number one country. I'm Eric DeNiro. We played Kane Brown a little while ago, and I think Kane Brown might need to get his head examined. He says his Mount Rushmore of country music is George Strait, Morgan Wallen, and Shania Twain. And for the fourth person, he chose himself because he says it's too early in Ella Langley's career to pick her.

to choose which one you crash. We've got the flights, the hotel, and the tickets. 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
1: Only because you had so much fun with this last time, tomorrow it's back. 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

0: 1027, the Hit Kicker, Brevard's number one country. Olivia and Liam are still America's favorite baby names. They topped the list for the seventh straight year. Charlotte is the runner-up for girls, ending Emma's long run at number two. On the boys' side, the top four names stayed exactly the same: Liam, Noah, Oliver, and Theodore.
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1027, the Hit Kicker, Brevard's number one country guy, Jason Aldean, on the way for you. 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

0: 1027, the Hit Kicker Brevard's number one country. I'm Eric De Niro. Luke Combs received an honorary degree of music from Appalachian State University. He went there from 2008 to 2012 to work on a criminal justice degree, but he left early to pursue a music career. It worked out for him.
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